0: at night with Connor.
1: You ever leave a conversation and think to yourself, man, I wish I had asked more follow-up questions? Because earlier today, I was chatting with one of my coworkers, lovely lady, by the way, and she mentioned to me she heard the radio show and she, and I quote, suspected ADHD, which 100% on the nose, might I say, diagnosed and everything. But I didn't bother to ask why she suspected ADHD. Was it the topics? Was it my tone? Do I get distracted easily in the middle of breaks? I mean, probably all of the above, but I can't be sure because immediately she brought it up and my first response was to just say, correct. What else do you want to talk about? So quick tip for anybody else out there with ADHD, turns out ending a conversation isn't a great way to get additional information. Get the vibes,

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2: On 82nd Street, we've got a collision southbound near 149A Avenue. Some light slowdowns back to 153rd Avenue. Got a collision southbound on 17th Street near 23rd Avenue. And on the southeast 10-day, watch for a collision westbound just west of 17th Street. Could slow you down up to an extra 5 minutes. 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

0: I learned two things about Daniel Radcliffe today. You know Daniel Radcliffe. He's the guy who played Harry Potter for our entire lives. Well, he just revealed that Warner Brothers used to pay his old English teacher to visit the set for roughly 3 hours a week just to talk about books. No exams, no tests or pop quizzes. They just sat down and talked about what they've been reading lately and the greater themes and details of the books. Really interesting. I think it's super healthy for a child's education. I also found out from this story, Daniel Radcliffe dropped out of school at the age of 17. And hey, no judgment from me. He's got Harry Potter money from all of his child acting. He already has enough cash to live a life that I could only hope to dream of through working every single day. But it makes you wonder, how many child stars dropped out of school just because they could?
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0: Connor on Play.
1: You remember the UFC fight that happened at the White House recently? You know, the one that ended with UFC fighter Josh Hokett saying that Michelle Obama is a man? Quote, Michelle Obama is a man. Am I right, America? Well, he has finally spoken up about the controversy for the first time since airing that to the entire world, saying he thought that he was giving her a compliment. Thumbs down. No, you didn't. You didn't, and you know that. He says, I thought I was giving her a compliment. Michelle Obama being a man, that's like she knows how to deal with adversity. She knows how to work hard like a man. You know, when the time gets tough, you know, the tough keep going. Sure. Dude, calling someone a man means they know how to deal with adversity. Men, famously, we are the ones who have faced the most adversity across the world. It's not like there's literally hundreds of charities that work tirelessly every single day to try to help women overcome the systemic forces that have been pit against them in the world. But sure, the next time you win a fight, you tell America that you think your mother is a man. See if she thinks that's a compliment.
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2: On 97th Street, construction continues at Yellowhead. If you're southbound on 97th Street, it could take up to an extra 10 minutes. You might want to head east and use 82nd Street instead. On the West 10 day, it's a little bit slow southbound from Stony Plain Road down towards 87th Avenue, taking about an extra 5 minutes. And construction at 51st Avenue and 111th Street has the road closed eastbound and westbound. Detours are in place. Tonight's Lotto Max jackpot is $40 million, and there's more. 40 chances to win $100,000. 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
1: Should celebrities have private jets? Like, at all? It's arguably one of the worst things for the environment, and it fills traffic space, and it probably costs them a lot of money. I mean, Conan O'Brien himself recently went on a podcast where he said he would rather fly commercial than private because, quote, I like being in the world with other people that are traveling. And also, flying commercial is so smart if you don't want to go broke. I have to agree with him on that last point alone. I'm just saying, there is no way that renting out a private jet is cheaper than hiring a security team. If you're worried about people bothering you on your flight, just surround yourself with people that will prevent that from happening. I promise you, it would be a lot less annoying to find out a celebrity rented out the entire first class cabin of an airplane than it is to find out Drake has a private jet that he uses to fly around the country for kind of no reason while I'm stuck in bumper to bumper rush hour traffic.

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0: My new favorite form of social media is Duolingo. I don't care about Facebook and Instagram. I just want to post on Duolingo. I like learning a new language, and I like seeing what languages my friends are learning. I've got friend streaks going. My own personal streak just hit 500 days. I'd invite you to join Duolingo. You can follow me. I'll follow you back. My username is @itsconnor with a K. I'm learning Irish. Did you know that that was its own language? I only found out like 2 or 3 years ago, and now I know some of it. Not well enough to show off on the radio because at least one person would hear it and roll their eyes. But guess what? I'm having a blast learning this crap, and you could too. And then we could follow each other, do little checkups on the languages that we're learning. There's challenges that we could do over the course of a week. I'm not saying you have to do it with me. I'm just saying I have a lot more fun on my phone when I open it to learn something instead of opening it to get rage baited by my uncle on Facebook.
1: Let's go. Let's kick off the night.
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1: Matt Damon was just on Subway Takes, which, by the way, great show. If you haven't seen it, it's just on TikTok. This guy does interviews on the subway where he asks people what their hot takes are. Matt Damon was on and he revealed that his pinned contacts on his phone are his brother, his wife, and Ben Affleck, because they are the three people he talks to the most in this world. It makes me wonder, do other people use pinned contacts on their phone? Because I have them. I don't really use them. It's my wife, my mom, and her mom. They are arguably the three people that I have to call the most frequently in my life. But I almost never use the favorites function to find them. Is speed, and this might age me a little bit one way or another, but is speed dial still a thing? Can I assign my wife to the number one so that I just dial one and it instantly calls her? Or is that done? If

0: I say speed dial to a teenager. 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
1: Here we go again, buddy. 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
1: I'm trapped in a prison of my own design, and there is no escaping. Guinness, who you may know as the beer brand or the world record book, by the way, same company, but the world record book just crowned the world's loudest person. It is the town crier in Canberra, who clocked in at 122.4 decibels, which, if you're unfamiliar, that's loud. That is a loud person, but I feel like I could beat it, but I can't, because I have a wife and a child. The child is asleep fairly constantly, and you don't want to wake up the child. And also, we have neighbors. Matter of fact, I live in a duplex. I have neighbors attached to my house. If I spoke at 122.4 decibels, they would hear me. So I guess I'm not breaking the record today, but I am a little bit upset in hindsight that anybody has told me to be quiet in the past. Because what's more likely? I'm the Canberra town crier, or you just have sensitive ears.
2: Let's do it. 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

0: many people are still using Snapchat? Seriously, because I thought that the app was 99% dead, but today I see a headline that the CEO of Snapchat, Evan Spiegel, and model Miranda Kerr have managed to erase over $550 million in medical debt for over 260,000 people in California. That is not a small amount of money. That's not the amount of money I thought the CEO of Snapchat would have in the year 2026. Don't get me wrong, I understand it's still a fairly popular site, but it can't be that big anymore. This guy can't have $550 million kicking around that he can just toss to whoever. Unless we've gone full circle and I am suddenly unk again. I'm old and I don't understand what's popular, and the thing that's popular is the exact same thing as when I was in junior high, but I'm not on that app anymore, so the kids are on the app and that guy's getting a lot more revenue. Never mind, it's all coming together again.
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2: Ha-ha.
1: And we can expand on that just a little bit. You're actually ejected immediately from the game, and your team plays shorthanded.
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1: All right, how long is a soccer game?
2: 90 minutes?
1: Yeah.
2: Cool.
1: You're good. 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
1: I am having a crisis of identity when it comes to my daughter's bedtime stories, because recently she's decided she likes it when we go off book. She's always enjoyed actual books, but after we read one, she now asks for a specific fairy tale, usually The Three Little Pigs. And then she just sits in my lap as I tell her the story of The Three Little Pigs, and she dozes off to the dulcet tones of my voice describing the big bad wolf huffing and puffing. It works like a charm every time, and I do not know how to feel about that, because I'm trying to make an engaging story. Don't get me wrong, I'm glad that my daughter is going to sleep. That's the goal with bedtime, but I'd like to think that I'm a very compelling storyteller. I like to imagine that maybe the way that I talk about The Three Little Pigs is interesting enough for you to want to stay awake at least a little bit. But the immediate unconsciousness is kind of huffing and puffing and blowing down my confidence.
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0: Connor.
1: What are you doing in the summer of 2028? Do you want to go see a new Shrek movie? Well, guess what? Now you can, because they've just announced that a Shrek spin-off movie starring Eddie Murphy as Donkey is set to release in the summer of 2028. They have not confirmed any of the details about the story, but I like to think it's going to be a prequel, because if anybody has seen the Shrek movies before, you know that Donkey has a bit of a tragic backstory. The man was just being passed around from farmer to farmer. He was a working mule before he found his buddy Shrek. There's a lot of drama and sadness to pull from with that story. He's a goofy guy. It's going to be lighthearted one way or the other, but there is another option, and that is his marriage to the dragon. What is that like? I still haven't heard her speak a single word. How do the two of you talk? Truly, the foundation of any healthy relationship is strong communication, so how are they managing? Because if the man is the only one who's ever speaking, it doesn't work out. Trust me, I've seen it in real life. Am I right or am I right?
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0: bringing a whole new meaning to singing along. 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

0: July 4th, and the city has had to ask him to refrain from singing about a certain dictator and selling t-shirts covered in hate symbols. If you haven't been keeping up with Kanye, this may sound a little bit shocking to you, but the man is losing his mind in a real way, in like a way that's like diagnosable. Somebody needs to help Kanye because something is wrong and he's spreading incredibly harmful ideology. The fact that he even has a concert at all is surprising to me, which is deeply upsetting because I liked the man's music before and I would like to love it again, but I just can't, because if you see literally any of the merch that he is selling right now, wait. Sorry, I take it back. I just checked his website. I can't see any of the things that were a problem before. Maybe he's done with that. Could he be turning a new leaf? Everybody cross your fingers right now.
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1: I asked my boss, and I got permission to say jackass on the radio this one time, because we're talking about the new Jackass movie, Best and Last. Some people are upset about this new project from Johnny Knoxville and his many goofy friends. They're upset because apparently the new movie will include a lot of archived footage from previous projects, things that weren't shown before, maybe even a few things that were. It's all going to take up some screen time, and people are upset that it's not all new stunts. What they don't understand is that Johnny Knoxville is a 55-year-old man with a head of fully gray hair. He couldn't film another Jackass movie the way that they have done in the past, because the man would literally die if he tried to do that now. They're all lucky that they didn't die before this one. What do you expect? Johnny Knoxville pushing 80 years old one day, and you say, come on, Grandpa, crawl in the catapult. It's not that bad.
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0: at Night with Connor.
1: I've noticed over the past couple of weeks that TikTok does think that I'm a lesbian. And it goes through this phase every couple of months, and it has ever since I've downloaded the app, where all of the content that I'm getting is just incredible. And in the mix every once in a while, it's content about how to manage your relationship as a lesbian. And then even some of the ads are specific towards women who love other women. And I don't have a problem with it. I want to be clear about that, because this is when my timeline is at its best. This is when the content is the funniest, the most interesting, the most engaging. That's why it thinks I'm a lesbian, is because the second it starts to feed me this stuff is when I'm engaging with it the most. And if you're part of the queer community and you're familiar with the term egg, don't worry, I've thought about it, that's not the case. But I am friends with a lot of lesbians, and I can guarantee you this, our sense of humor is very similar.
0: Keep the good vibes rolling.

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0: shout out to the bear for knowing when to end it. The final season of the show came out yesterday, and I couldn't be happier that they've decided to bring it to an end, because I think 5 seasons is the perfect length for a TV show, especially one that's trying to be serious. You can't drag out a serious TV show for too long, or else you get something like Game of Thrones, where the last season is an absolute mess and everybody is let down. Also, Lost. How many seasons of Lost were there? How many seasons of Lost? 6 seasons. See, they went one too long, and then they did a finale that nobody liked except for that one person you went to college with who insists it was an artful decision, even though we all know that was crap. We could have done better, and they know it.
1: Let's go. Let's kick off the night.
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1: The JP Morgan Chase executive Angie Bayes has been fired after a viral video of her stealing a trash can during the Knicks parade. And I bring this up for two reasons. First and foremost, every single time somebody has shared any detail about this story, it has included the full phrase JP Morgan Chase executive Angie Bayes, which is hilarious. It makes it sound like that's her full government name. And second of all, I'm talking about this because why would you, as an executive for a bank, need to steal a trash can just because it's orange and blue? I promise you, all you have to do is get a little bit of spray paint and you can have one of those at home for yourself. But this is a sidewalk trash can. Where in your house are you going to put that where it won't look incredibly out of place? Or does your home already look like a dirty downtown street in New York?
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1: You remember the UFC fight that happened at the White House recently? You know, the one that ended with UFC fighter Josh Hokett saying that Michelle Obama is a man? Quote, Michelle Obama is a man. Am I right, America? Well, he has finally spoken up about the controversy for the first time since airing that to the entire world, saying he thought that he was giving her a compliment. Thumbs down. No, you didn't. You didn't, and you know that. He says, I thought I was giving her a compliment. Michelle Obama being a man, that's like she knows how to deal with adversity. She knows how to work hard like a man. You know, when the time gets tough, you know, the tough keep going. Sure. Dude, calling someone a man means they know how to deal with adversity. Men, famously, we are the ones who have faced the most adversity across the world. It's not like there's literally hundreds of charities that work tirelessly every single day to try to help women overcome the systemic forces that have been pit against them in the world. But sure, the next time you win a fight, you tell America that you think your mother is a man. See if she thinks that's a compliment.
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4: 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He doesn't love the donut, the little brace around his neck. When I first put it on yesterday, he instantly went and rolled in his water dish. So the whole donut was just soaking wet. I'm like, perfect. Okay, so he's just enjoying his time out of the donut right now, laying in my lap.
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settle. 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
2: Ariel, my 10-year-old, and I, Kenzie, we went to go see Toy Story 5.
3: Yeah, that's so fun.
2: Yeah, and apparently I don't know how to do anything halfway. We went full deluxe mode.
3: Oh.
2: We're talking D-Box seats, 3D glasses, the moving chairs, you know, the whole sensory sampler platter.
3: Oh, it was like the 4D one.
2: Yeah.
3: Cool.
2: Now, usually when Ariel and I go to a movie, there's a point where she starts providing her own director's commentary.
3: Ah.
2: Dad, look at that. What's happening? Can we get snacks? And of course, we got the snacks already, but not this time. She was locked into Toy Story 5. I don't think she blinked once for 2 hours.
3: Good for her.
2: And parents, if you've seen the movie, you know exactly what I'm talking about. The kids are laughing, the toys are talking. Meanwhile, the adults, get this, in the theater, are sitting there silently, reevaluating every parenting decision they've made since 2019, including myself. This one hits a little too close to home.
3: Ooh.
2: So it's one of those films where your kid leaves saying, that was amazing, and I left saying, maybe we should cut back on screen time.
3: Ah, I see.
2: So, best part, I love this. The second we get home, Ariel asks for her toy box.
3: Aw.
2: And she sat there for almost 2 hours playing with her toys. But I want to say, Toy Story 5, if you haven't seen it yet, yeah, there's going to be a lot of collective parental guilt going on throughout the theater. Not a lot of chuckles from the parents, I noticed, even though it was a funny movie.
3: A little personal.
2: Yeah, but Woody and Buzz out there doing the Lord's work.
3: I love that.
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2: My graduation is today.
3: Is that why the theme song background?
2: Oh, yeah. I didn't even notice that.
3: Very cool. So what does this graduation entail for you?
2: Walking across the stage and getting a diploma.
3: Mm-hmm.
2: Yeah, I do have honors, so that's exciting. And I'm excited because my graduation for graphic design that I did in 2019, that got canceled because of COVID.
3: Oh.
2: So I never actually got a ceremony for that. So this will be nice to actually get the whole thing, I guess. And it'll be nice to see where everyone else in my class is and like what they've been up to, because I keep in contact. I have a group chat with my core group of friends from my class. Apart from them, I don't really know what other people have been doing lately, so I'm just kind of excited to see them, see the teachers again. Hopefully they're all there. I'm not really sure how that works, because I know it's a lot of different programs that all have graduation at the same time.
3: Right.
2: So it's not just us. So I don't really know how that's going to work, how long we're going to be there for.
3: For those of you that don't know, Mackenzie Ray is graduating Nate's radio and television program.
2: Mm-hmm.
3: And top of the class, I listened to about 20 different demo tapes. And then when I heard Mackenzie Ray's demo tape, I was like, we gotta have her.
2: Here we are.
3: Nobody even came close.
2: Aw, so nice.
3: And that wasn't all from Nate.
2: Mm-hmm.
3: There was multiple schools that applied for the position.
2: Yeah.
3: And there she was.
2: Aw.
3: Mackenzie Ray.
2: Me.
3: Here she is, her graduation.
2: Ha-ha.
3: And not a lot of graduates can say they got hired at a major market morning show right off the kick.
2: I know. I still can't believe it some days.
3: Like, you look at me, out of radio school, I went to Wetaskiwin.
2: Cars cost less.
3: Yeah.
2: Yeah, I was fully mentally and physically prepared to work my way up the ladder. I wasn't looking forward to it, but I was prepared. So, I mean, it kind of was a nice skip jump across all of that. So,
3: well, from the bottom of my heart, congratulations.
2: Thank you.
3: I hope you have an awesome ceremony.
2: Thanks. I hope so, too.
3: Take pictures and make a video so I can watch it on Instagram later, please.
4: Wake up.
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2: Oh, oh, here she comes. She's a donut stealer.
3: All right, so I need your help settling an office controversy this morning. It was yesterday. Kenzie and I, we had a guest come into the studio. Super nice, wonderful person. She brought us a box of donuts. Oh, yeah, the big pack from Tim Hortons and coffee. Now, I don't know if you've seen grocery prices lately. Of course you have, but a box of donuts in 2026 is basically a luxury vehicle. So Kenzie and I, we are naturally excited. So we have a couple donuts. We save the rest. I even tell Kenzie, hey, let's bring these donuts home to our families. Pretty beautiful plan, right? A plan built on hope. You know, a plan built on glazed goodness. So Kenzie and I are still in the studio. We are in an air check Zoom meeting with our boss, Jim. And all of a sudden, I look to my left, and sneaking into the studio is not just some random person, but it was the salesperson who brought the guest into the station. Now, apparently, she looked at a gift that was specifically given to Kenzie and me and thought, you know what? I should have these donuts. Me! This wasn't a theft. This was a donut coup. If somebody brings a gift for another person at work, can you claim part of that gift for yourself? And when she walked out of the studio with that damn box of donuts, I tell you, I was part of the movie The Glazed and the Furious. And you know what the worst part is? She didn't even leave us the boring donut. I mean, if you're going to steal the box, at least leave the plain cake donut. Like, that's just workplace etiquette.

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2: The final U11 Sharks update, and it's been a pleasure. Last night, Kenzie, our final playoff game with the gold medal on the line. Kenzie, those mosquitoes, dude, oh, they were the toughest opponent we faced by all means all season, man.
3: Yeah, I believe it.
2: Yeah, kids were spraying bug repellent like it was sunscreen at a Mexican resort. But Sharks came out flying. 5 runs first inning, great pitching, pretty good defense, and when the final out was recorded, we did it. Gold medals around their necks. Championship won.
3: Aww.
2: And that's why we played We Are the Champions earlier this morning.
3: Mm-hmm.
2: But you know what hit me the most? And I think every parent knows this feeling. You spend months rushing from work to practices. You're packing the snacks, finding missing baseball pants, whatever it may be, sitting in the rain, sitting in the heat. And then suddenly, it's all over.
3: Seems like it flew by.
2: Just seems like yesterday we were talking about the little Sharkies, and the championship was amazing. Seeing those kids celebrate was just incredible.
3: Aww.
2: But favorite part, I don't think, was the medals, even though that was great. It was, I think, looking around at those 12 kids who started the season as teammates and they finished as friends. There were some nice friendships made. Congratulations to Easton, Rhett, Ewan, Raddick, Thomas, Quinn, Nixon, Maddox, Charlie, Dominic, Nate, and my daughter Ariel.
3: Aw, little all-stars out there.
2: And before I take up too much time, I want to say thanks to Coach Brad, Coach Mike, our team manager, Melinda, our scorekeeper, Sky, and to all the parents who volunteered. They drove, they cheered, and they showed up. The Sharks are champions. And if you're a sports parent this morning, give your kid an extra hug because these seasons, like we said, they go by way too fast.
3: No, well, go Sharkies.
2: I'm going to go bite my gold medal now.
0: Play Mornings with Jake Ryan and Kenzie Ray.

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2: Yeah, time for today's showbiz. Looks like Lionel Richie gave fans a little scare last night. The music legend, he was performing the opening night of his tour when he reportedly became dizzy on stage and he had to cut the show short. Now, thankfully, earlier reports say it may have just been dehydration, we hope, but it still had fans worried, obviously. Yeah, you know you're getting older when hearing Lionel Richie got dizzy doesn't make you think rock star drama. It makes you think, did he stand up too fast?
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2: Tell us how it went with Ozzy.
3: I mean, he seems to be in good shape right now. And even at the vet, when we went to go pick him up from the spay clinic, they said he was really good and he was all running around and playing with his little siblings and all that. So sounded like it was a nice reunion for them. They all had a little one last slumber party before they all had their different ways. So, yeah, he's doing good. He doesn't love the donut. A little brace around his neck. That's okay. When I first put it on yesterday, he instantly went and rolled in his water dish. So the whole donut was just soaking wet. I'm like, perfect. Okay. So yeah, he's just enjoying his time out of the donut right now, laying in my lap.
2: I'm looking at this donut that goes around his neck right now, and it looks kind of comfy.
3: Yeah, that's what I'm saying. It's like a 24/7 pillow. He can just take naps all the time. He looks really comfy when he's sleeping, I think.
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1: 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I'm Kenzie Ray for Play 107.
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2: Starbucks, they're stirring the pot again.
3: Oh boy.
2: So I don't know if you remember this or if you even knew about it, but back in November, as a part of a Starbucks holiday merch launch, they released the Starbucks cup that was shaped like a teddy bear.
3: Yeah.
2: Yeah. So people went insane over it. Naturally, you know, it went viral on TikTok and Instagram. People were lining up early.
3: Why? It's just a cup.
2: Exactly. I'm right there with you. It was crazy. People were losing their minds, getting in arguments, getting in fights. It was all this drama over a 20-ounce cup that looks like a bear. And apparently that wasn't enough. So Starbucks is bringing back the popular barista glass gold cup. And this one is a new pink summer version. So if you think people went crazy over the regular one, they're going to go absolutely bananas over this one. And I'm concerned for all Starbucks workers out there. And I wish them well. So it's a 20-ounce glass shaped like a teddy bear wearing a small Starbucks hat with a strawberry-themed straw topper.
3: Mm.
2: It's a limited edition, going to be released July 13th at select Starbucks locations. Going to be limited to two cups per person to hopefully prevent the chaos.
3: Oh God.
2: They literally use the word chaos in the ad. It's going to be even worse for this one, I know for sure. So,
3: well, imagine explaining to your grandparents that you got into a fight over a teddy bear coffee cup.
2: Well, yeah, exactly.
3: Okay, coming up next, we're going to call my friend JoJo, who works at Starbucks, and see if they have any in stock.
0: Wake up!
1: Start your day with Edmonton's easiest smile.

0: Kenzie Ray
1: on Play.
2: As you may have heard, Kenzie was talking about how Starbucks is bringing back its famous barista cup. So pink summer version, shaped like a teddy bear, inspired by their pink drink, and people are already preparing for battle. We're calling my friend JoJo right now, who works at Starbucks, to see if they may have any in stock.
3: Hello?
2: Good morning, is JoJo there?
3: Yes.
2: Hi, JoJo, it's Jake Ryan and Kenzie Ray.
3: Hi.
2: Are you at Starbucks?
3: Yeah.
2: Kenzie and I, we need to know if you have any of the popular barista glass cups. Pink summer version, the barista glass. It's like the 20-ounce glass shaped like a teddy bear wearing a small Starbucks hat.
3: Not yet. That's like 2 weeks away.
2: Ariel is begging me for one, and I gotta go pick her up one, or she's gonna lose it because she loves the pink drinks. She always makes me buy those $9 things.
3: Naturally.
4: Did you work when they released the other ones?
3: Yeah.
4: Were people actually as insane as it sounded on the internet?
3: Yes.
4: Really?
3: Yeah, very much so.
4: Oh, that's crazy. Oh, man. Well, good luck when they do the pink ones. My goodness.
3: Yeah, thanks. I'm going to need it.
2: Are you working drive-thru right now?
3: No, I was making drinks.
2: Oh, what was the last drink you just made?
3: S'mores Cold Brew.
2: Okay, we'll let you get back to it. We just wondered if those glasses were in yet, but clearly I didn't pay attention to the story that Kenzie read.
3: Okay.
2: Kenzie, after all that, do you kind of want one now?
4: I'm ashamed to say yes.
1: Now wake up. Wake up.
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2: Showbiz. Okay, am I the only one who's completely confused by this? Because when it comes to celebrity relationships, we always think we've got it figured out. I do anyway. But Jelly Roll and Bunny XO, yeah, it's not over. They're still talking about this thing. It looks like the couple that was going to beat the odds, they were always talking about how she saved his life, how they were best friends. Like, they honestly looked rock solid, didn't they?
3: Yeah.
2: And then, boom, divorce. Now, get this, Bunny is opening up even more on her Dumb Blonde podcast, saying part of their marriage actually felt like serving a prison sentence.
3: What? That seems pretty extreme. I mean, I don't know the conditions.
2: She also admitted that since the split became public, her DMs have been absolutely overflowing with guys shooting their shot.
3: Oh, poor Bunny XO.
2: Yeah.
3: Did she also make fun of his manhood at one point?
2: Sounds about right.
3: She doesn't sound super lovely.
2: She says she's only replied to two of those guys, though, but she couldn't resist reading some of the cringier messages on her podcast. This is why I never assume now I know what's happening in someone else's relationship anymore. One day it's anniversary posts and matching selfies. The next day somebody's comparing the marriage to doing hard time.
3: So it happens when you have your whole life on social media, but then you make it seem like it's so perfect. And then when it's not perfect, then you look kind of silly when everything goes down the drain.
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2: And I just want to read this text quickly here from Tone Tone, who texted us. He's like, oh man, you're playing this song now, LOL. Now, he's making reference to the Tame Impala Dracula remix, the Jenny remix.
3: Yeah.
2: And yeah, you're right. Had to add that one, man. It's currently sitting at number 5 on the charts.
3: It's a bop.
2: It is. And my daughter loves the song. It's pretty much everywhere. It's got that kind of, I don't know if you noticed, you probably did because you have a great ear for music, but it's got that kind of Michael Jackson Thriller background in it.
3: Mm-hmm.
2: You know?
3: Yeah.
2: Very, very cool song. Hey, Tone Tone, I think you're going to get used to it and like it.
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1: Ariel, my 10-year-old, and I went to go see Toy Story 5. Usually when Ariel and I go to a movie, there's a point where she starts providing her own director's commentary.
2: Ah.
1: But not this time. She was locked into Toy Story 5. This one hits a little too close to home. I want to say Toy Story 5, if you haven't seen it yet, there's going to be a lot of collective parental guilt going on throughout the theater. Not a lot of chuckles from the parents, I noticed, even though it was a funny movie.
2: A little personal.
1: Yeah. Woody and Buzz out there doing the Lord's work.

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2: The final U11 Sharks update, and it's been a pleasure. Last night, Kenzie, our final playoff game with the gold medal on the line. So we're out in Stony Plain over there at the Glen Hall Complex, and Kenzie, those mosquitoes, dude, oh, they were the toughest opponent we faced by all means all season, man.
3: Yeah, I believe it.
2: Yeah, kids were spraying bug repellent like it was sunscreen at a Mexican resort. But Sharks came out flying. 5 runs, first inning, great pitching, pretty good defense, and when the final out was recorded, we did it. Gold medals around their necks. Championship won.
3: Aww.
2: And that's why we played We Are the Champions earlier this morning.
3: Mm-hmm.
2: But you know what hit me the most? And I think every parent knows this feeling. You spend months rushing from work to practices. You're packing the snacks, finding missing baseball pants, whatever it may be, sitting in the rain, sitting in the heat. And then suddenly, it's all over.
3: Seems like it flew by.
2: Just seems like yesterday we were talking about the little Sharkies, and the championship was amazing. Seeing those kids celebrate was just incredible.
3: Aww.
2: But favorite part, I don't think, was the medals, even though that was great. It was, I think, looking around at those 12 kids who started the season as teammates and they finished as friends. There were some nice friendships made. Congratulations to Easton, Rhett, Ewan, Raddick, Thomas, Quinn, Nixon, Maddox, Charlie, Dominic, Nate, and my daughter Ariel.
3: Aw, little all-stars out there.
2: And before I take up too much time, I want to say thanks to Coach Brad, Coach Mike, our team manager, Melinda, our scorekeeper, Sky, and to all the parents who volunteered. They drove, they cheered, and they showed up. The Sharks are champions. And if you're a sports parent this morning, give your kid an extra hug because these seasons, like we said, they go by way too fast.
3: Aw, well, go Sharkies.
2: I'm going to go bite my gold medal now.
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1: On play.
2: Officially on a heater, Kenzie Ray. So last night, get this, we picked up our sixth straight win.
3: Damn.
2: And by the way, just so you know, Kenzie actually named our team.
4: The Sharkies.
2: Yeah, the Sharks. But we took down the Black Licorice team 8-2 in front of a packed crowd. Perhaps most importantly, our giant inflatable shark who remains undefeated as well.
3: Nice.
2: Winning attendance.
3: Oh.
2: And we were the home team, so I got to the field early. You know, you do all the exciting coach jobs. You set up the bases, measure the bases, of course, and then get the lineup ready. So my team rolls in, focused and ready to go. Rhett, we talked about him yesterday.
3: Yeah.
2: He got the start on the mound, and he gave up a couple runs early, but I tell you, man, that guy settled right in and shut the door. Meanwhile, our Sharks, bats were absolutely cooking, man. Then after that, it was time for my closer. We call him Nate the Great. You've heard about him already.
3: Yeah.
2: He came in, I tell you, throwing some serious heat.
3: Aw.
2: 5 strikeouts later, and the Sharks had another win in the books.
3: Damn.
2: Yeah, of course, I can't take all the credit. Huge shout out to my assistant coaches. We got Coach Brad.
3: Mm-hmm.
2: He was sporting his legendary Raleigh Fingers mustache. Looked like he stepped out of a 1978 baseball card.
3: Ah, yes. All those baseball cards that I've been collecting over the years.
2: Yeah. Then we got Uncle Mike. I got to give him a shout out. As the kids call him, he was doing what Mike does best. He kept the dugout loose. And after the game, I basically rewarded the team with pizza.
3: Pizza?
2: And that pizza disappeared faster than a hanging curveball.
3: Ooh.
2: It was unbelievable how fast they chowed that down. But 2 games left in the season, and then it's the year-end tournament, and this group is playing some of their best baseball of the season. Kids are having fun. Coach Brad's mustache continues to strike fear into the opposing teams.
0: Wake up.
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2: Good morning. I'm Kenzie Ray here at World of Spas at 6120 99th Street for their amazing Canada Day sale that you don't want to miss. Now, the rain is coming down out there, but in World of Spas, it is the home of peace and relaxation. I'm actually blown away by just how many different hot tubs and swim spas there are here. There's five big brands and over 35 different models, and there's one that could fit about two people, and then another one that could fit about 20 people, and everything in between. And the staff here at World of Spas at 6120 99th Street, they're incredibly helpful. I know it might be a little overwhelming or confusing picking out the right hot tub or swim spa, but they're going to make sure that you find exactly what you're looking for and what you need, and they're going to get you the best deals too. So what are you waiting for? Today is the day that you become a new hot tub owner. So get down to World of Spas and find the hot tub or swim spa of your dreams. I'm Kenzie Ray at World of Spas at 6120 99th Street, live for Play 107.
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0: Hey, welcome to it. Over the next hour, we will play back the top 10 songs from this, the first week of summer, in a year when the top film featured Ledger, Bale, and Oldman. Reality shows ruled the telly. Some debuts included Breaking Bad, Sons of Anarchy, and our number one song this week stayed at the top of Canadian charts for almost the entire summer. And our playback power track, it got to number one in Canada, the U.S., and Mexico, the three countries hosting the World Cup this time around. And was the debut from this artist? So let's get to it. The year 2008 saw a fairly new, up-and-coming unique artist hit the ground running. After she signed a record deal in 07, she dropped her debut EP in 08, titled The Fame. That was primarily promoted through the Fame Ball Tour, dozens of TV appearances, the first two singles, top charts around the world, including our first song this week. Her name, Stephanie Joanne Angelina Germanotta, was off and running. On the weekend playback, counting down the top 10 from this week in June
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2: Gray hanging out here at World of Spas at 612099 Street for their Canada Day sale. And you know what? I actually think that days like today make me want a hot tub even more. There's something about listening to the rain while you're sitting in warm, bubbling water that just sounds really relaxing. And it's one of those simple things that somehow makes a rainy day feel even better. And as I hide from said rain here in World of Spas at 612099 Street, honestly, today seems like the perfect reminder that hot tub season isn't just for sunny summer afternoons. 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So now is the time to make your dream of owning a hot tub a reality. And the weather may not be great today, but the deals here at World of Spas sure are. So come and see for yourself. I'm Kenzie Ray, spending the day at World of Spas, 612099 Street, live for Play 107.

0: a huge collab on the writing for that one. No fewer than, hang on, 1, 2, 3, 4, 5, 6, 8 songwriter credits on that one. The debut single for Usher's 5th album, Here I Stand. Song number 9 on the Weekend Playback, counting down the top 10 from this week in June 2008, Love in the Club. Almost like the World Cup teams who were representing, that song did well in Portugal, New Zealand, the U.S., and in Canada. Yeah, those World Cup teams are representing their respective countries. We could throw Scotland in there as well. As we shine the light on 2008, a year that saw some of the top-rated TV shows in Canada being the Trailer Park Boys. This hour has 22 minutes and Corner Gas. In the U.S., it was all reality shows at the top. American Idol held the top 2 spots, Dancing with the Stars 3, 4, and 5, and then Desperate Housewives coming in at number 6. Top films from 08. How about we give you the top 3 to number 1? Here they are.
1: Get ready to feel the thunder. Come out with crazy feet.
2: What are you going to do about crazy feet?
1: All right, come on. I'm a blur. You never seen bear style. You've only seen praying mantis.
3: Legend says that a crystal skull was stolen from a mythical lost city in the Amazon. Whoever returns the skull to the city temple will be given control over its power.
4: Why do you want to kill me?
1: I don't want to kill you. What would I do without you? No, you. You complete me.
0: At number 3, the original Kung Fu Panda with Jack Black. Number 2 was another installment of Indiana Jones with The Kingdom of the Crystal Skull. And at the top, for the year, The Dark Knight with the late Heath Ledger. 08 also noted for the first of Marvel's

0: amazing cinematic installments with this one.
1: For lack of a better option, dummy is still on fire safety. If you douse me again and I'm not on fire, I'm donating you to City College.
0: Iron Man, Robert Downey Jr., it all kicked off right there. Marvel's universe has grossed over $32 billion so far over 37 films. Star Wars was in second with a $10 billion over 13 films. The Harry Potter franchise next, Spider-Man, and James Bond rounding out the top five all-time movie franchises for grossing. Yeah, amazing. The Bond, so far, 27 films. 08, also another great year for music. Five of the top songs of the year still to come on the playback, along with our power track. It's all on the way from this week, June 2008, on the Weekend Playback.
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Interesting story behind the formation of that band, with two of the original members agreeing to meet on the set of Hannah Montana. You ask why? Well, Hannah Montana starred Mitchell Musso, the brother of guitarist Mason Musso, and the sister, Miley Cyrus, the sister of Trace Cyrus. So it was Trace and Mason Musso putting together Metro Station. They formed in 2006, headed to NYC to record their first album, the single from the debut, Shake It, in at number 8 on the weekend playback, counting down the top 10 from this weekend, June 2008. The song got them some Best Song Awards, and a few years later, they were voted the worst band by Kerrang! Magazine readers. Come on. Okay, on some charts, our next song was the Song of the Year, but first up, a New Zealand singer, Natasha Bedingfield, with a song that topped charts in Canada and the U.S. It's the title track to her second reissued album, Pocketful of Sunshine. Here's Bedingfield's song number 7 on the weekend playback from this week in 2008.

That song became the best-selling single of the year in 2008 in the world. It reached number one in over 35 countries, something only Elton John's Candle in the Wind 97 had done prior to that. Co-written by Jesse McCartney and Ryan Tedder of OneRepublic, he also produced it, Bleeding Love. Song number six, it's the Weekend Playback, counting down the top 10 from this, the first week of summer 08. That song has also been streamed over 2 billion times. The singer, Leona Lewis, had won the X Factor competition in the UK in 06. Okay, getting closer to our Weekend Playback Power Track for the week, a song that made it to number one in Mexico, the U.S., and Canada. The three countries hosting the World Cup as we speak, with all three countries doing well. The biggest collab of the week on the way, but first up, a British band that is unique in that the band members are always in on all the writing credits. Oftentimes, maybe it's two members, maybe just one that do the majority of the writings. They do this to preserve the harmony, longevity, and friendship of the band. On the Weekend Playback, counting down the top 10 from this week in June 08, Coldplay,

0: In at number four, it's 4 minutes with three of the biggest names in music on that one. Madonna, Justin Timberlake, and Timbaland. It's the Weekend Playback, counting down the top 10 from this week, June 08. That was the lead single from Madonna's 11th studio album. And the first time another artist was featured on one of her singles over her 25-year career at that time. You can pre-order her upcoming album, Confessions on a Dance Floor, Part 2. It drops July 3rd. Okay, if that was number three, let's do this.
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0: It's time for the Playback Power Track. In 08, an artist came along that got our attention. A sound

0: We had never heard before. I loved her vocals, her sound immediately. Taylor Swift also loved her and had invited her for the initial recording on Breathe. In fact, this artist who co-wrote Breathe with Swift was invited back when Swift re-recorded all of her albums, and especially the album Fearless. The co-writer is Colby Calais, who dropped her own solo album in 07, gave us this week's playback. It's a song that went to number one in many countries, including Mexico, the U.S. and Canada, the three countries hosting and co-hosting soccer's World Cup. It did top charts in other countries like Australia, Brazil, the Czech Republic. And at the end of the World Cup, there will be some popping of some of the title of the song. On the weekend playback, counting down the top 10 from this week, June 08, Colby Calais, Bubbly, our playback power track.
1: Will you count me in?

single for Colby Calais, Bubbly, this week's Playback Power Track, one of the biggest songs of the year. Okay, let's get into the top three from this week in 08. Our top song this week, the number one song of the year in 08. It was a biggie from Canadian rapper Cardinal Official featuring Senegalese American singer Akon. And if you were at the Akon Neo concert the other night in Edmonton, you were waiting an extra 2 hours for the start of that show. On the weekend playback, counting down the top 10. This week, June 08, Cardinal, Official, Akon, Dangerous, song number 3.

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1: Hey, happy Saturday. I'm Kenzie Ray, hiding from the rain here in World of Spas at 612-099th Street for their big Canada Day sale. Today really is the perfect day to come and browse all of the hot tubs and swim spas, if you ask me. I personally never realized just how many kinds of hot tubs and swim spas exist. These things look like little spaceships with all the fun lights and the speakers and the cup holders and all the nooks and crannies and features. I always thought hot tubs were just a one-size thing, you know? And that is true. There are some big ones here, that's for sure. But there are also some smaller ones, too. So if you want a hot tub for just yourself or yourself and your partner, you don't have to go all out. They do have options for everyone, which I think is great because everyone should be able to enjoy a hot tub. So come down to World of Spas at 612-099th Street and let the awesome staff here help you find the hot tub or swim spa that's perfect for your lifestyle and budget. Hey, maybe this Canada Day, you'll be sitting in your very own hot tub. I'm Kenzie Ray at World of Spas, 612-099th Street, live for Play 107.
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0: now Rihanna, song number two. It's the weekend playback counting down the top 10 from this very week and the first week of summer, June 2008. That, the first single from her third album, Good Girl Gone Bad. That became Rihanna's third song to make it to number one. Speaking of number ones, let's do this.
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0: Our song at the top this week is from this artist's second album titled One of the Boys. Caused a bit of a stir, a little controversy. The song also stayed at the top of Canadian charts for 9 straight weeks, most of the summer back in 08. It has gone on to sell close to 12 million copies and went to top charts in many other countries in the world. She recently added some personality to American Idol as a judge and has also toured extensively on the weekend playback counting down. The top 10 from this week, June 08, Katy Perry, I Kissed a Girl,

number one song from this very week, the first week of summer. Remember that? Back in 2008, I Kissed a Girl from Katy Perry. I hope it has stopped raining at your place. Bring on some sunshine. Hey, the weekend playback, as always, produced by the Vin Man, Dean Vince. I'm Gary James. You know what? Thanks for hanging with us for part of your weekend. Enjoy the rest of it. We'll see you next time.

Trevor Guthrie, Soundwave on Play Weekends. Hey, what's going on? Happy Saturday. It's Marina. We made it to the weekend. Hope you're having a good one so far. Coming up, we got lots of great music on the way. As you know, we're number one for throwbacks. So we're going to throw back to some Usher up next with DJ Got Us Falling in Love on Play.

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3: Hello, Kenzie Ray here, hanging out at World of Spas at 6120 99th Street for their Canada Day sale. 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Well, a hot tub kind of forces that switch off in a way. 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

0: So if you have some time, come by, sit in one, and just see what happens. 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
10: Yo, man.
11: Yo.
10: Open up, man.
11: What do you want, man?
10: My girl just caught me.
11: You made her catch you?
10: I don't know how I let this happen.
11: With who?
10: The girl next door, you know? I don't know what to do.
11: Said it wasn't you.

school is officially out. We've done graduations. What I've been seeing a lot online is like photos and videos from grad. And how many people have decorated your caps? Now, when I was in school, we weren't allowed to do that. The only thing we could do was like, you know, throw it up in the air when all was said and done. And then you walk across the stage and you flip the tassel to the other side. We weren't allowed to decorate our caps. And you know what? To be honest, I don't even think anybody thought about decorating their caps. So when did this all start? And are we allowed to do this now? Because, you know, I see the pictures and the videos and not everybody has done it. If I had the option to have done it when I was in school, I 100% would have. And I feel like most people in my class would have done the same thing. But it was kind of wild to see how many people didn't decorate their caps when you get the handful of people who did. So throwing this out there, did you or your kid decorate their graduation cap? Let me know.

Olivia Dean, So Easy on Play Weekends. I'm Marina. Now, you know those big confetti cannons at concerts are supposed to be like the grand finale? Well, there's a fan at an Olivia Dean concert. That grand finale came with a trip to the hospital. So she says she was actually hit in the head by what appears to have been part of the confetti cannon. Yeah, she was knocked unconscious, had a concussion, and now she's planning to sue the venue, saying that it failed to keep concert goers safe, and the venue is now investigating the incident. But can you imagine explaining that at work? You know, like, why are you off sick today? Your boss asks you. I got taken out by confetti. I mean, it's got to be the least festive sentence ever. Usually you leave a concert with a sore voice from singing. Maybe your feet hurt from standing all night. Not a story that starts with, remember the confetti, and ends with, yeah, it won. There must be some-

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1: Hey, good afternoon. Kenzie Ray here at World of Spas at 612-099th Street, where they are having their Canada Day sale. I'll be honest, I kind of love a rainy day every now and then. It gives you permission to slow down a little, grab a coffee, put on a hoodie, and just exist in a cozy nature. Well, walking around World of Spas at 612-099th Street, I keep thinking that this is exactly the kind of weather that makes a hot tub sound pretty amazing. Warm water, cool air, the sound of rain. I don't know if it gets much cozier than that. 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
2: Number

still have yet to find a good deal for Prime Week, and I'm pretty sure we're getting close to the end of it. And the only thing that I found that I'm still considering purchasing is one of those blow-up paddle boards. Now, normally they're between, like, I don't know, $280 to like $400, $500, $600. Nothing usually less than around $280 is what I found. And I'm trying to find one that's in my budget, and my budget is not $280, that's for sure. So right now I found one on Prime for Prime Days that was around $180-ish, and I'm still not sure if I want to buy it. It's one of those purchases where I'm struggling. I'm really struggling with it. It's been months of me trying to find the perfect stand-up paddleboard, like the blow-up ones. So if you have any suggestions on where to get one that might be better for my bank account, let me know, because at this point, like, Prime Week is going to be over soon, and then I'm going to miss out on this one, but I still can't justify buying it. So if you have any suggestions, let me know.

Belly and Genuine Pressure. That's a throwback right there on Play Weekends. I'm Marina. Now, this next song is a future throwback. However, it ties in a throwback. And I feel like I was yesterday years old when I realized that it actually does this. So it takes from a very millennial song, Tipsy by Jaquan. And I didn't put two and two together. So in Tipsy, he goes, everybody in this club getting tipsy, right? In Shaboozy's version, he goes, everybody in the bar getting tipsy. So it does kind of match up there. And it is called a bar song. And then in brackets, it's Tipsy. So this is like the new version of Jaquan's Tipsy. Here's Shaboozy on Play Weekends.

Rodrigo drop dead on Play Weekends. I'm Marina, and I feel like this is a new fear unlocked for performers. So Olivia Rodrigo is saying that one of the wildest things about playing huge concerts is that she can actually smell fans in the front row. And I'm not talking sweat. Some of them wear diapers so they don't have to leave and lose their spot. And apparently it's happened enough that she immediately knows what's going on. Like, look, listen, I appreciate the dedication. I'll line up early for concert tickets. I'll camp out for a good seat. But if your concert strategy involves shopping in the baby aisle first, maybe we've crossed a line here. And I want to know, when did wearing diapers to concerts start? Like, how far back are we going? Because I know back in like the 2000s when I was going to Warped Tour and all these concerts, I don't think anybody wore diapers. I never heard of anyone wearing diapers. I feel like I would have known. I feel like it would have been, you know, talk around the festivals, around the concerts, and even afterwards. So have you ever worn a diaper to a concert? Would you ever wear a diaper to a concert? Like, at this point, I don't think you're a super fan anymore. I think you're just a number two fan. Like, use the washroom, people. Like, the encore is not worth becoming part of the smell check.

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1: Let's
0: before
1: go.
0: I leave, brush my teeth with a bottle of Jack. 'Cause when I leave for the night, I ain't coming.

Kesha with TikTok on Play Weekends. I'm Marina. Coming up, we got some Jay-Z, Alicia Keys, and up next, Serena Ryder. Here's What I Wouldn't Do.

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here's something else you might like is our events page. If you head on over to it, you're going to find so much stuff. And as we're getting closer to Canada Day, you'll find things in there for Canada Day. We are officially into summer now, so lots of summer events happening as well. So if you're trying to fill up that calendar with fun things to do for you and the family, go check out the events page and save it to your calendar.

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1: Summer Girls, Stereo's on Play Weekends. Now, yesterday was the birthday of one of the busiest guys in music, Ryan Tedder. He turned 47. Now, he's the voice behind One Republic, but he's also written huge songs for artists like Beyonce, Adele, Taylor Swift, Leona Lewis. And honestly, there is a good chance you've been singing along to one of his songs without even realizing he wrote it. It's got to be the ultimate flex right there. So happy belated birthday to Ryan Tedder, and thanks for giving us enough catchy choruses to get stuck in our heads for the rest of the day, like this one. Here's Apologize with Timbaland.

PEP, let's get it started on Play Weekends. I'm Marina. There's a giraffe in Texas named Gracie, and Gracie's been on the run for almost 2 weeks after wandering away from a ranch. So she is missing. Crazy story. You know, they've searched with helicopters, drones. They've offered a $5,000 reward, and somehow this giraffe is still missing. But I like, the one question is how? It's a giraffe. Like, it's a walking cell tower with eyelashes. Like, imagine being the person that spots her, you know? Honey, either the trees are moving or we've seriously underestimated the local wildlife. Like, at this point, Gracie's probably just living her best life, judging everyone from 16 feet up and thinking, you guys still haven't found me, but I need updates on this. And I'll keep you posted when we've got more updates. But as of right now, Gracie the giraffe is still missing in Texas, and I couldn't tell you why.

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1: So Spotify, there was a whole thing for their 20th anniversary. They changed their logo to a stupid disco ball, and it looked, you know, when the apps are updating, yeah. It has the little time clock thingy, so it's a different color. It looked like that, and I thought it was constantly updating, and I wasn't the only person. This was a big thing on the internet. Okay, I'm not crazy. I mean, I am crazy, but that's fine. But anyways, it is back. It is back to normal.
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throwback, Ella Langley with Choosing Texas. Now, I want to throw it back here 30 years ago and one day exactly. Now, I'm not going to be playing this song coming up next, and I'm sorry if this makes you feel old, but I feel like this is something very important to talk about. Yesterday, 30 years ago, Wannabe came out from the Spice Girls. I know. I'm so sorry for making you feel so old. And it was like the song that taught us about the Spice Girls. But the one thing that always confused me is, what does Zig Zag Ah mean? You know? Was it just a filler for words that you couldn't figure out? I really, really, really, really want a Zig Zag Ah. What does it mean? But 30 years, man, I was almost 6 years old when Wannabe came out. How old were you when Wannabe came out?

0: 7. Order up.
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Mars to end off Play Weekends. Thanks for hanging out with me. I'm Marina Barnes. Don't turn off the radio, though. We got Ty and Millions up next, and they'll take you through the rest of your afternoon. So enjoy it. Have a great rest of your weekend as we get ready for Canada Day next week. So I will see you next weekend. Same time, same place. See ya.

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1: My favorite story is the New York Knicks winning the double, I guess, in the NBA. They won the NBA Cup and the NBA Finals.
2: I literally had no idea.
1: What?
2: I had no idea there was a thing called a double.
1: Yeah, what? You can do the double in the NBA.
2: I had no idea. I feel stupid.
1: The best story to come out of this, though, is Fat Joe. You aware of him?
2: Yes, I've been made aware of Fat Joe.
1: He's the one who sings Lean Back. That was a great song.
2: Yeah, what a tune.
1: But my favorite story is he's sad now.
2: He's sad, Joe?
1: He's sad, Joe. Do you want to know why?
2: Yeah.
1: He said in an interview that it's depressing not seeing Timothy Chalamet and Ben Stiller now that the Knicks have won. He misses seeing his celebrity friends every day.
2: Buddy, Sad Joe, you know you can just reach out. You know you can just shoot a little text to little Timmy over there and be like, hey, you want to go get a pint?
1: I know.
2: You can ask for dinner. You can ask for pints. You know, the other day, I just went over to my friend's house and we had a water and a chat. You can do that. Friendship. It's easy.
1: It's harder for celebrities.
2: Are you sure?
1: Yeah.
2: They have drivers.
1: I know, but they got schedules, things like that, you know? So, I don't know. I get it. It's like when the Blue Jays lost. It's like I haven't seen some of those people in forever, so.
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8: 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It's the new Old Mine Cut. 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
1: Have you seen the new President's Choice commercial, Ty?
2: Oh, yes, I know what you're talking about.
1: Have you seen that? Have you seen that? Maybe you have possible lives here. Let me just play a little clip from it. See if you recognize it.
2: Classy.
1: So I'm watching the World Cup, and I'm on my phone, and I look up, I'm like, is President's Choice playing a classical version of All the Small Things by Blink-182? And yes, in fact, they are. It always ends with, carry me home. And I'm like, really? Groceries?
2: Groceries. Blink-182.
1: I was like, they don't fit together.
2: Finally, they do.
1: That's a great song. But like, I don't know. I feel like it's a little bit strange. It's like going to the grocery store and like hearing this. Saying Slipknot's bad, I'm just thinking it's not really what I want in the meat section.
2: Okay, well, two things. One, that's clearly from like a wedding playlist, the first Blink-182 song.
1: Right, fair.
2: And then two, I worked at a grocery store where they would play the Black Eyed Peas, Let's Get It Started.
1: Was it Let's Get It Started?
2: It was Let's Get It Started.
1: Oh, thank God.
2: And it was wild.
1: It doesn't fit, but at least it fits better than the original.
2: Sure.
1: You can't play that in a grocery store.
2: Yeah. Of the Let's Get It Started song.
1: Yeah.
2: Well, they should do an orchestral arrangement for the next PC ad. That'd be very nice.
1: Yeah, this.
2: A pony.
1: You know? Virginia. This makes you really want to go to the ice cream aisle.
2: They do play that at grocery stores,
1: what
2: too.
1: Is going on?
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0: Before you go, there's something I want you to have.
1: Oh, it's beautiful. But wait a minute, isn't this...
0: Yeah, yes it is.
1: But I thought the old lady dropped it into the ocean in the air.

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1: Sunny, with so much uncertainty around interest rates, what should homeowners be doing right now?
2: Yeah, rather than trying to predict exactly where rates are going, homeowners should focus on having a plan. 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
1: Okay, why should someone talk to a mortgage broker before they start house hunting?
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1: We saw this TikTok talking about a missing couple, I believe. And we're not trying to make fun of that, but the description that the TV station gave of this woman was really not flattering. There's more to...
2: The identifier was a bit rough.
1: Here it is.
3: Alyssa and Andrew were worlds apart from the beginning. He was almost 9 years older, established with a good job at a tool company, a nice house, even had a plane. She was 22, loved eating turkey legs at state fairs, and was still figuring life out.
2: That's rough.
1: She was eating turkey legs at, or she loved eating turkey legs at state fairs.
2: And was still figuring life out.
1: That was her hobby.
2: Dude, there is more to that woman.
1: They for sure just had that picture of her eating a turkey leg and are like, I don't know, let's just say that.
2: They just didn't ask enough questions to the right people. Obviously, there was more to her. But I like the idea of an identifier just being absolutely scathing.
1: Terrible.
2: Just a complete attack on the humanity of the person. So I wrote one for you, Ty.
1: Good.
2: Do you want to hear it?
1: Mm-hmm.
2: Okay.
1: wait. Let me play you some music.
2: Thank
1: at least.
2: You.
1: I've never tested this, so it might be completely off.
2: I hope it's really bad.
1: All perfect. Right.
2: He was 32, hanging out at local pubs, looking for pints of acai for under $8, and convincing other people that New Order was a band worth listening to.
1: Well, I think you need convincing for that.
2: I think that was...
1: they're going in the Rock and Roll Hall of Fame.
2: Ah, well, it sounds like I hit the nail on the head there.
1: I wrote one for you, too.
2: Okay.
1: She was 30-something years old.
2: Rude.
1: She loved vape and was very anxious for the next part of her life.
2: Why? What do you think's coming?
1: I think you just think it's just person.
2: No. What do you think's coming? What do you see? What do you... Do you know somebody?
1: Know.
2: Do you know something?
1: No.
2: The other half is stupid, but...
1: True.
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1: And I'm not tooting my own horn here when I say I feel like I'm good at kind of calling food when the economy starts kind of tanking a little bit.
2: Oh, you could tell it's cheap and going to be popular?
1: No, I know what's going to be popular.
2: Okay.
1: Just like the hot dog thing. I called the hot dog thing in 2021. I was like, hot dogs are about to be on every single menu. And look at us now, baby. Well, inflation is continuing to rise. And one of those things that is being affected by it is tomato prices, up 45% these days. And what's tomato-based? Pizza. I'm foreseeing the economy forcing white sauce pizzas to be huge in the next year. I bet you carbonara pizzas are going to pop up. Maybe a fettuccine alfredo or chicken alfredo type pizza.
2: Pesto pizza.
1: Pesto pizzas. I bet you. Cream sauces are going to be huge coming up in the next little bit.
2: This
1: here.
2: Is like you're like Madame Zeroni over here?
1: Yeah,
2: like,
1: absolutely. You just have to walk to the top of the mountain, eat your white sauce pizza, and stop thinking about tomatoes.
2: Yeah, so that's a thing of the past now. Absolutely. That's pretty sad.
1: It is sad because tomato sauce is perfect. Flawless, even. I would say it's one of those things that just kind of brings you back to your childhood and makes you feel safe and warm.
2: Is ketchup going to be gone too then?
1: Ketchup is gone. White ketchup only now.
2: White ketchup only? Mayonnaise?
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2: Hats.
1: Any place that had a tent at any event.
2: Lanyards.
1: It had to do with your phone.
2: Oh, a pop socket.
1: Yeah.
2: Yeah. We used to give them away.
1: Everywhere did. Mm-hmm. And then everyone kind of hated them.
2: Mm. Well, they're annoying. You can't put your phone in your pocket. It's good.
1: But guess what? They've changed it. They've made a flat pop socket.
2: And that's what everybody wanted.
1: That's what we all wanted. They were too bulky. Now they've done it. They finally made a flat pop socket. So they're back.
2: It's great. Honestly, all the things that are going on in the world, that's the thing I'm glad someone was working on.
1: It did help me from dropping my phone on my face many times.
2: Do you have the phone finger, by the way?
1: What's phone finger?
2: So it's your pinky finger. There's like a, yeah, you do. I can see it from here. There's an indent in your right hand or whatever hand you hold your phone on. There's an indent
1: from Fight Club.
2: Oh, well, most people get it from holding their phone. Ty's got it from Fight Club. But check your pinky finger. If there's like an indent in the middle of it, it's from your phone. And evolution is amazing.
1: You probably want a pop socket.
2: Oh.
1: You probably want one.
2: Yeah, that too.
1: Yeah.
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1: How close are you with your brother?
2: I mean, I missed two of his calls today.
1: So real close.
2: Super close. I told him I'd call him back, still haven't done it.
1: Are you gonna do it?
2: Hopefully.
1: Well, I feel like you have to be super, super close, I think, to be able to do this. There was a pair of siblings, a brother and a sister, have been playing the lottery together for 2 years. They play their own numbers, ones that are like really important to them and their family is significant. They won $75 million.
2: Yay.
1: At first, they thought they won $75,000. They were excited. Oh, $75,000. No, it was $75 million. And man, do you have to be close with your sibling to be able to figure that out? I was not aware.
2: What do you mean? It's split 50-50. It's not that hard.
1: You would think. I was not aware of the family drama that can happen when money is involved, but I know a lot of families can be like that. And if one person bought the ticket, you can disappear for $75 million.
2: Listen, if he just gave me like a cool mill, I'm chill.
1: If you
2: I don't want that much money. I've learned what happens to people who win the lottery. It's not a good time for them.
1: Well, they have a really good time for like a year.
2: Yeah.
1: You could do that.
2: Yeah.
1: With your brother.
2: Oh, no. He likes to live out in the middle of the country. It's not really my scene.
1: Cool. He can get the farm. You can buy Vegas.
2: Yeah, you can buy Vegas.
1: Perfect.
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1: I have a game of what would you do?
2: I love this game.
1: This is based off a headline I just read.
2: Okay.
1: And it was really upsetting to me.
2: Uh-huh.
1: Because I thought if this was my neighborhood, I would have an awful time.
2: Mm.
1: A truck carrying 406 beehives crashed in Texas, releasing 24 million bees and locking down the neighborhood. What would you do?
2: Oh, that's incredibly easy. Thanks for asking. I wouldn't leave for a week.
1: You just stay inside.
2: That's not my fault, but it is my problem. Yeah. Work? Don't need to go there. Do you want to know why?
1: Because there's 24 million bees outside your house?
2: I've never been stung by a bee before, and I don't want to end up like Thomas J.
1: Oh, is that kid from that movie?
2: Yeah, the kid from that movie that got stung by thousands of bees and then died.
1: Is that what happened?
2: He needs his glasses!
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1: Yesterday on the show, I was talking about how my girlfriend wouldn't stop messaging me about a bird she found outside. She was like, it's hurt. I'm going to bring her water. And I said, leave that bird outside.
2: I said, she's an empath. That bird's going to be tucked in and kissed on the forehead in your house by the time you get home.
1: Wasn't inside our home.
2: It wasn't inside your home.
1: Thankfully.
2: I'm proud.
1: But if I have to hear one more update about this bird, I'm going to lose my mind.
2: Don't.
1: I want someone to come and take this bird out of there. I don't want any harm to come to the bird.
2: Are you sure? It's give and kill the bird.
1: It's not, I'm not giving
2: it's
1: kill
2: give
1: the bird.
2: It's give and kill the
1: I'm,
2: bird.
1: I'm not giving kill the bird.
2: Okay.
1: But I want it gone.
2: Okay.
1: I want it out of my life and gone forever. Mm-hmm. So I don't know what to do.
2: It's give and kill the bird.
1: I'm not going to kill the bird.
2: Don't you just call someone? Don't you call like an animal rescue?
1: What do I say? Like, hey, there's a robin in my on my patio. They're like, that's great, sir. And
2: no,
1: then hang up.
2: Is it hurt?
1: I don't know.
2: Then why is it? I think Al or your partner should bring it inside, nurse it back to health, and then she's got a free bird.
1: I don't want it. Get it out. Me and the dog both want it gone.
2: Yeah, of course the dog wants it gone.
1: So it's two against one.
2: Let me call Dwight. Me and your dog can have a chat.
1: He'll be like, I want that thing gone. He wants to kill the bird.
2: But he wants
1: He's giving kill the bird.
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1: You know, I really hate doing this because it makes me feel old. Because when I started here, I was the baby of the station, and now I'm old.
2: The little baby.
1: Now I'm 32, and it hurts to talk about the younger generation.
2: When I started here, I was 28.
1: Yeah, well, you're old, and I don't care. Do you remember a couple months ago when Gen Z came out with the term liquid jacket, and we both really, really liked it?
2: Mm-hmm.
1: How when you're cold, if you're drunk, you don't feel like you're cold, and it's called a liquid jacket.
2: They just
1: keep renaming stuff we've been doing for a while, and I kind of like it. I'm not sure how I feel about this. Gen Z's, there's been a lot of reports of them drinking a lot less. Turns out that's not actually true. It's just they've changed the time that they're drinking. They don't go out and do clubs that much anymore. They day drink. And they're calling it the day cap.
2: A day cap?
1: Yes. Instead of closing the bar at 2 a.m., they close the bar at 5 p.m. after doing spritzes and shafts, maybe a little glass of wine or 7, but they go home for 5 p.m. and they're calling it the day cap.
2: That's good.
1: And I gotta say, they've nailed it.
2: You gotta give it up.
1: It does.
2: You gotta give it up.
1: There's a point in your 20s where you realize that staying out till 3 is ruining your life.
2: We still do it.
1: And it sucks. And if you're gonna go out and have a couple beers or wines or whatever with your friends, if you end it at like 5 p.m., you can go home, have a nap, and still live your life the next day. That's ideal. And at 22, they've hacked it. So I know that Gen Z is definitely a younger generation that doesn't have the wisdom yet that millennials do.
2: No, it seems like they're streets ahead.
1: They're streets ahead.
2: Yeah.
1: Are they going to save the world, or are we all just going to go to bed early for now?
2: I'm more like, do you want to go get a day cap after this?
1: 6 p.m.? A little late, don't you think?
0: Ty and Millions on Play.